10 of Classic Rock, you on the Professor of Rock. That was AC/DC with A Whole Lot of Rosie. Now, that track was inspired by a real meeting the Bon Scott had at the Freeway Gardens Motel in North Melbourne, where he met a voluptuous woman named Rosie, actually Rosemarie Garcia, he regarded as one of the most talented lovers he'd ever been with. The next Femme Fatale song is about the photograph of a Native American woman that captivated lead singer Ian Astbury to write about a proud, fiery woman

The Cult on Classic Rocky with our femme fatale track, Fire Woman. Professor of Rock here. Now, Fire Woman was a number four mainstream rock track as the lead track from their brilliant Sonic Temple album. Talking about femme fatale songs. Now, the next song is not exactly a femme fatale track. The songwriter behind it knew the woman well. In fact, it was meant to be a love letter to his high school sweetheart, Suzanne, who actually became his wife. The couple have been married for more than 56 years, but I thought we'd lighten it up a little bit here. Some people have used this song as a femme fatale song, but the real story behind it is true love. It's a phenomenal feat. 56 years they've been married. I'm talking about Dennis DeYoung and his Suzanne. Here's a lady on Classic Rock U.

0: Professor of Rock jamming some sticks on classic rock. You, not only is that one of the most enduring love letters of the rock era, it was a song that gave Sticks the hit they really needed. Lady went to number 6 on the Billboard Hot 100, and many say it was the first power ballad. It actually came out much earlier than that, but it was re-released in 1975. All right, after the short break, we're going to spotlight more Femme Fatale songs, including a track that was placed on an indelible scene in a movie from the 80s, When Classic Rock U Returns.
1: 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Yeah. 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
0: Hey, thanks for being with us on Classic Rock U. I'm the Professor of Rock, and we're talking about Femme Fatale tunes, songs about captivating woman that draws a powerful emotion. One of those songs is definitely In Your Eyes, a song heavily influenced by African songwriting that has a dual meaning. Many think Peter wrote it about actress Rosanna Arquette. In Your Eyes was about the romantic love, but it can also be about religious love. Peter Gabriel has been vague about it. He's used several meanings in interviews. It was, of course, used in the famous scene in Say Anything where John Cusack raised his boombox above his head. It actually wasn't the original choice for the song. There were several songs that they were looking for, including To Be a Lover by Billy Idol. But director Cameron Crowe saw it on a mixtape that he had made for Nancy Wilson from Heart when he married her, and he decided to go with that. Here's Peter Gabriel on Classic Rock U.

I'm your professor of rock, and this is Classic Rock U, the show where we reveal the sometimes painful, the occasionally accidental, and often hilarious process of creating the songs that you can still sing out loud.

0: Professor Rock with a great one from Nirvana on Classic Rock U to wrap up this segment on Femme Fatales. Some of these songs were on the line. Some of them were definitely about Femme Fatales. Heart-Shaped Box, definitely about a Femme Fatale. Kurt Cobain's wife, Courtney Love. Heart-Shaped Box reflected Kurt Cobain's intense, complicated relationship with Courtney.
1: I'm gonna be like you, Dad. You know I'm gonna be like you.
0: All right, it's time for our segment, My Dad's Vinyl. Oh man, one of my favorites we do on here. It's a tribute to my late father who raised me on the oldies but goodies. You know, one of the first albums my dad showed me as a kid that I remember vividly because of the album cover was The Doors. He told me this next song was one of the longest songs ever to hit number one. I'm of course talking about Light My Fire. Though the long guitar and organ solos were both edited out as the song was moving up the charts. It hit number one as the edited version. But you know, one of the things that stands out to me about this song is that my dad told me the story about The Doors playing the Ed Sullivan Show and how Ed himself demanded that Jim Morrison not sing the line about getting higher. But Jim, of course, rebelled and sang it with major emphasis, and they were never invited to perform on that particular show again. It's one of the first cool stories that my dad told me about rock and roll that truly resonated with me, and really where my love of storytelling and telling these stories came from. Thanks, Bob. Here's Light My Fire.

0: 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It's one that's on a very short list of tracks that really resonated with the counterculture and the pop culture of the 60s, going all the way to number one on the Billboard Hot 100. All right, coming up next, it's all about the magic of a live recording. 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
5: What do you think a teacher's gonna look like this year?
1: 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The Professor of Rock is known for his signature look of glasses, hat, and rock and roll t-shirt. Hit the books for the class everyone's got it bad for. 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
0: 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It's time for our segment, Live Baby Live. Well, it's a little bit of a tribute to that live album by INXS from their lyric, Live Baby Live. But, you know, there have been live versions of songs that have either outperformed the studio version or created a whole new generation of fans. A live version of a track that's definitely achieved the latter is Layla by Eric Clapton. For the 1992 MTV Unplugged, Eric feared redoing the electric Layla, so he reimagined it as a slow blues shuffle and a 1939 Martin acoustic guitar. The bold rearrangement ignited a cultural sensation, pushing the album past 26 million copies that were sold worldwide. Here's Layla.

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2: Why do you shamelessly waste my time like this?
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3: 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All right, it's time for this week's Classic Rock U countdown. And this time we're going back to a wonderful year in music. Everybody was jamming to these tunes. Now, for some extra credit, let's see if you can guess the year by the clues that I give you right now. Okay, so it was an election year where George H.W. Bush faced off against Michael Dukakis. Who Framed Roger Rabbit, Big with Tom Hanks, and Rambo 3 with Sly Stallone ruled the summer box office. 30-something in L.A. Law were the dramas on television, and the Dodgers won the World Series behind Oral Hershiser. Can you guess the year? It was 1988. And right now we're going to count down the top 10 rock songs of 1988, a great year. The countdown kicks out with a song surrounded by irony. Bono of U2 wrote the lyrics to this one to explore the idea of greed, specifically targeting the lunatic fringe of American televangelists. Yeah, it was a big thing in 88 for sure. He also used it to satirize his own status as the frontman for a rock band, stealing hearts at a traveling show. Here's U2 with Desire at number 10.

Professor of Rock here, counting them down. At number 10 on the Classic Rock U Countdown of the top 10 rock songs of 1988, that was Desire by U2, the song that won the Grammy Award for Best Rock Performance that following year. All right, ranking number 9 on our countdown of the top 10 rock songs of 88 is a track probing the anxiety and self-doubt that is a real challenge of pursuing rock stardom. Tom Kiefer dug deep when he wrote this one. The track was a very real expression of what happens behind the scenes. Here's Cinderella with Gypsy Road on Classic Rock U at number 9.

0: Professor of Rock with you. A little bit of Bad Medicine coming at you at number 8 on the Classic Rock U Countdown of the top 10 rockers of 88. Bon Jovi was the major rock headliner in 1988, selling out everywhere. Bad Medicine followed the formula of working with writer Desmond Child that was so successful on Slippery When Wet. The countdown rolls on with a track next that came to a lead singer in a dream. We're going to get to it after this short break when Classic Rock U returns.
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2: 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Right now, we're up to a song by a band that was grinding it out on the L.A. club scene. They lived in a very tight room inside of a warehouse, taking some day jobs and borrowing from friends to eat. Through it all, though, they still managed to party hardy. At number 7, I got Poison having nothing but a good time here on Classic Rock U.

Professor of Rock, you're frantically landing at number 6 on the classic rock you count out of the top 10 rock songs of 1988. That's a little bit of an indie band for you there, R.E.M. with It's the End of the World as We Know It. That song actually came to lead singer Michael Stipe in a dream that he had about attending a party where every guest, except for him, had a name with the initials LB. Michael's rapid-fire delivery on the track was intended to evoke a chaotic, dreamlike state. If he misses one word in that sucker live, it's a train wreck. All right, we've reached a halfway point of our countdown of the top 10 rock songs on 1988. Hitting the number 5 spot is a song that was written between 2 and 4 a.m., depending on what story you believe. It was actually written on the porch of Eddie Van Halen's house, or Sammy Hagar's porch, depending on the story. Now, Eddie had the riff, and Sammy Hagar came up with the lyrics. This happened when Eddie interrupted Sammy, who was about to have an intimate moment with his wife. And Sammy wrote this song, and the title definitely has to do with that situation. Here's Eddie, Sammy, Michael, and Alex Van Halen with Finish What You Started on Classic Rock U.

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1: Professor of Rock playing you one of my favorites from 88, In Excess, seductively making their way into the Classic Rock You Countdown, our top 10 rock songs of 1988. That's Need You Tonight at number 4. Atlantic Records thought the song was a stiff, and that's what they told the band, but In Excess made it the lead single from Kick, the album that took over 1988. The label was definitely wrong. Need You Tonight shot all the way to number 1 for Michael Hutchence and In Excess and made them primetime players. Man, In Excess, such a big band. All right, next up is one of the biggest power ballads of that year, and one of the most atmospheric guitar lines of all time, in my opinion. Talking about Whitesnake with Is This Love at number 3 on the Classic Rock You Countdown.

0: Classic Rock You Countdown coming in at number 3 on the top 10 rock songs of 88. That's Is This Love by Whitesnake. I love that atmospheric guitar on that sucker. David Coverdale and John Sykes originally intended that song to be gifted to Tina Turner, but the legendary label mogul David Geffen convinced the guys to record it for themselves, keep it for Whitesnake, and it became a number 2 smash on the Billboard Hot 100 with a huge video. All right, next up, I'm going to share what Joe Elliott told me about one of Def Leppard's biggest records. The countdown continues right after this break on Classic Rock U.
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0: All right, we're getting into the nitty-gritty in our countdown of the top 10 rock songs of 1988. It's the title track from the best-selling album of the year. Here's what Joe Elliott told me about the album Hysteria.
11: What we tried to create was the ultimate rock record with everything in this. What does that thing do? Let's use it. We tried to make a Sgt. Pepper for our generation. That was the blueprint. Yeah. And that's why it took so long. We went down so many dead ends and they didn't work that we came back up. The actual thing you hear didn't take that long. There was about 18 months of complete bollocks just trying to get there. You know, because they probably had it all mapped out. We were flapping in the wind. We didn't know what to do. It just took time and then it all fell into place.

All right, coming in at the number one spot, no surprise at all here. They were the biggest band in 1988 with one of the biggest records ever. In fact, this song made their album the biggest selling debut album ever. It's Sweet Child of Mine by the Boys, Guns N' Roses.

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3: Hey, welcome back to more Classic Rock U with me, the Professor of Rock. So cool to have you here in attendance as we share the stories and the interesting facts around the greatest songs in rock history and, of course, celebrate their legacy. We're going to play them forever. It's time for this week's KOL, Killer Opening Line. We're going to start this hour with a song that broke the Cars. It's a song with the killer of all killer opening lines, "I Don't Mind You Coming Here, Wasting All My Time," and with a catchy biting guitar hook with the downstrokes on the lower E string. Man, Ben Orr, Elliot Easton, Greg Hawkes, David Robinson, and Rick Ocasek, they were just what we needed in 1978. Here's the song on Classic Rock U.

Professor Rock playing you a great one from the Cars, Classic Rock You, That's Just What I Needed. That was their breakout track, and it was already a hit song on the radio from airplay off the demo tape of two major stations in Boston before they even had a record deal with Elektra. But man, I'm still in shock every time that I remember that this song only went to number 27 on the Billboard Hot 100. That's a number one song if I've ever heard one. All right, it's time for this week's Power Ballad Bonanza. We're going to feature a song from the first album that Jimmy Jamison performed vocals on for the band Survivor. I gotta tell you, I think Survivor is one of the most underrated bands of the rock era. So many great songs, and Jimmy is one of the great lead singers. I wrote this with guitarist Frankie Sullivan. I can't hold back on Classic Rock U.

0: Here indulging on a classic rock you power ballad bonanza. That's Alone from 1987. Now, before Heart had a huge number one smash with that song, which actually put a period on their comeback that started in 1985, this song, Alone, was actually recorded by the guys that wrote it. Billy Steinberg and Tom Kelly. They did it under the name I-10, and then it was performed by John Stamos on the TV sitcom Dreams. It was a series that only lasted about 5 episodes, if you remember that. It was canceled by CBS promptly, and then, of course, Heart took it all the way to number one. All right, next up, we got Cover Me, a session spotlighting two of the greatest covers by a pair of icons. That's when Classic Rock U returns.
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0: Hey, you're attending Classic Rock U. I'm your Professor of Rock, and our next section is called Cover Me, the greatest cover songs in history. It's a spotlight on two of the greatest covers that completely transformed the original version, even though the originals were created by two of the most influential acts of the rock era. Our first cover is the masterful reimagining of Bob Dylan's All Along the Watchtower, changed from a folk song into an incendiary rock titan. The man who made it monumental? Well, that was Jimi Hendrix.

Professor of Rock playing another incredible cover on Classic Rock U. That was Joe Cocker's rendition with a little help from my friends. You know, Joe turned a lighthearted anthem sung by Ringo Starr to great effect from 1967 into a soulful tour de force in 69. Covered that at Woodstock and did a great job with it. All right, we're going to do a couple more examples, I've decided, of Cover Me. We're going to give you a couple of covers that became hard rock classics. I mean, actually, one's got a pretty funny story. Okay, so the Kinks original version of You Really Got Me, that definitely ranks as one of the best rock tracks of all time. But Van Halen's raw intensity took the song to a new level with their cover in the decade that would follow, in the late 70s. It was a staple during their early days playing in dive bars in Hollywood, and the crowd always ate it up, so it was no surprise that they included it on their Monster self-titled debut LP in 78. The Kinks were really angry when they would play concerts in America in the late 70s, because many in the audience thought they were covering a Van Halen song, but they got over it because it introduced the band to a new generation of fans. Here's You Really Got Me.

Professor of Rock jolting you with a little crew, Motley Crue on Classic Rock U with their cover of Smokin' in the Boys Room. Originally done by Brownsville Station in 1973, and it was actually lead singer Vince Neil's idea to record the cover for Motley's Theater of Pain album. They actually played the song as a warm-up for their soundcheck before they recorded their own version in 1985. Alright, it's time to uncork a little bit of Bottle Lightning on our show. You know, the industry calls them one-hit wonders, but we refer to them here at Classic Rock U as a lightning in a bottle. Now, this band was an interesting one. Three of the four members were part of a long lineage of Native American roots, and their music drew heavily on that proud ancestry. Here's a band named after my hometown, Blackfoot, with some Bottle Lightning called Train Train on Classic Rock U.

0: Hey, Professor Rock blasting the sound of Blackfoot on Classic Rock U. Train Train from 1979. Blackfoot's first top 40 entry was a very underappreciated highway song that peaked at number 26 on the Billboard Hot 100. But Train Train was the track that gave them lasting power at rock radio as a classic, even though the single didn't chart as high as Highway Song. It crested at number 38. Bottle Lightning is always fun to reflect back on because it was something the artist could never quite recapture, but man, what a classic by Blackfoot. Hidden Gems, they're definitely like that as well. There's a special quality with some tracks that give them a distinction even though they've lost some luster over time. Maybe we haven't heard them on radio as much as Living on a Prayer, Don't Stop Believing. But next, we're going to showcase a couple of those hidden gems from the 70s when Classic Rock U returns.
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0: Hey, music scars, you're attending Classic Rock U. I'm your professor of rock. We're going to shine the spotlight on some hidden gems from the 70s. Songs that are often overlooked when talking about brilliant tracks from that decade. The 70s, a lot of competition there, but I'm hailing Back in the Saddle as a hidden gem for its aggressive pro-metal rise. A hammering six-string bass riff and inventive studio tricks like Steven Tyler stomping on plywood and swinging chords through the mic. From the Rocks album, here's a classic from Aerosmith on Classic Rock U.

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1: 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If this doesn't shake you out of your lethargy, nothing ever will. 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

0: Hey, Professor Rock here playing the mind-bending music of Yes here at Classic Rock U. That's a great one. Roundabout, one of the most compelling songs in the prog rock genre. Now, there's a single edit of the song that AM radio played back in 72 that was about 3 minutes and 27 seconds long. It charted well, actually went to number 13, but if you really want to get the maximum benefit of that song, you gotta listen to the full version that clocks in at 8 minutes and 29 seconds. All right, we're gonna take a little break and come back with a spotlight on two songs that didn't make it to number one, but definitely should have. Plus a lot more when Classic Rock U returns.
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0: 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Here's one that I believe if it would have come out after the band broke it big, it would have been a huge hit. It actually stalled at number 56 on the Billboard Hot 100, but it's a different story in the barometer of our hearts. The personal conviction of Kevin Cronin is strong on this one. Time for Me to Fly by REO on Classic Rock U.

Professor Rock with you. That's a song that's definitely number one in our hearts. Journey on Classic Rock U with a loving, touching, squeezing. The lyrics, of course, echo Steve Perry's real heartbreak, turning a romance built on trust into a cycle of deceit. First, her betrayal of him, and then the sting of her new lover's infidelity. It culminates in a decisive in-your-face rebuff with Steve's lyrics, "Now it's your turn to cry." Love and Touch and Squeezing was also not a huge hit on the charts. It stalled at number 16 on the Billboard Hot 100, but it's a hard stopper for sure. All right, the next track that's number one in our hearts, it climaxed in the teens on the Billboard Hot 100, but generates instant adrenaline as one of the greatest rock tracks in history. I'm talking about Panama by Van Halen. It peaked at number 13, but it's definitely number one in our hearts.

number 8 on the Billboard Hot 100. A lot of people would think that was a surefire number 1 hit, but it's definitely number 1 in our hearts for its irresistible guitar hook, its legendary role as an upbeat counterpoint to critics, and its lasting homage to home, belonging, and Southern pride, despite interpretations that sometimes frame it as a critique of American history. It's a lot deeper than that. All right, our next session is one of math, actually my least favorite subject. You're going to like this version of our math class. It's time for Math Trio, focusing on the greatest assembly of 3 musicians to make 1 incredible band. Ginger Baker, Jack Bruce, and Eric Clapton made up the foundational 1960s power trio Cream. They advanced blues rock, they expanded the scope of extended improvisation, and they may have invented heavy metal. Here's the second top 10 hit by Cream, White Room, on Classic Rock U.

Professor of Rock, you're playing the Pride of Jacksonville, Florida. Leonard Skinner on Classic Rock U with Sweet Home Alabama. It was the single that definitely catapulted Skinner into national prominence and one of the most recognized of the rock era, but it only peaked in

0: Professor of Rock here on Classic Rock U, hitting the curriculum with Math Trio, the spotlight on the most impactful triads of rock and roll. That was Cream with White Room that climbed to number 6 on the Billboard Hot 100 back in the day. All right, after we take a short break, we're coming back with a couple more before we're going to let you go home. It's time for a little bit more Math Trio when Classic Rock U returns.
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1: 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The Professor of Rock is known for his signature look of glasses, hat, and rock and roll t-shirt. Hit the books for the class everyone's got it bad for. 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
0: Hey, Professor Rock at the front of the class. The subject here is Math Trio here at Classic Rock U. For these rock threesomes, the whole is greater than the sum of the parts. Each musician in these trios were brilliant on their very own, but when they got together, they elevated their artistry, creating some of the best music in rock history. 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
14: Rumors spreading round in that Texas town about the shack outside the game. You know what I'm talking about. Just let me know if you wanna go to that whole mile on the range. They got a lot of nice girls.

0: It's time to end the show here at Classic Rock. You got the Professor Rock. No lectures here. We're using a tech tool for a class on Math Trio, a celebration of magical trifectas in rock and roll. The Police formed in London, England in 1977, and King of Pain is definitely one of their best songs. It was actually one of the 10 original tracks on the vinyl release of Synchronicity, the final studio album before Summers, Copeland, and the great Sting went their separate ways. When the album was converted to the CD format, though, the label added Murder by Numbers, bringing the track listing to 11. Now, Sting's wife, Trudy, was the muse that gave him the idea to write a song by the name of King of Pain, because that's what Trudy called him to get him to realize that he was always writing songs about his personal anguish. It was a number 3 hit on the Billboard Hot 100 and a number 1 track on the mainstream rock chart back in 83. And with that, the bell is rung. Time is up for this edition of Classic Rock U, the higher institution of music education and celebration on the greatest songs in rock history. Thanks for being with us. I'm your Professor Rock signing off. Until next time, 3 chords and the truth, my friends.
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0: For the next 2 hours.
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0: We will be
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0: Starts now. What's up, America? My name is Malcolm.
4: And my name is Kristen Limon. We are going to remix your faves and put you onto what's next on Scratch and Sniff.
0: That we are. I got a Rage Against the Machine remix lined up on here. Got some new Tom Morello coming. It is the dog days of summer, and Kristen and I were just talking about what the hell is the dog days of summer?
4: It's like something about where the stars are during summer, and it's the dog star. So that's the origin story for you. Makes no sense to us, but we're just going to keep saying the saying anyway.
0: Yeah, we got new Tom Morello coming up here. We got a new band called Ninth Key. Happy Feels Like is the track we're going to turn you on to. New Manson.
4: But how about going back with some grunge and Nirvana? Something in the Way. If you remember, that Batman movie brought this song back to life. This is the Illenium remix on Scratch and Sniff.

0: 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This is new music from Dead Poets Society.
1: Yes, they got a new album, which they still don't have a title for, but at least we know it's coming. This is Cold on Scratch and Sniff.

Scratch and Sniff, that is new music from Ashes to New. Songs called Die For You. Now, these guys are out of Elizabethtown, Pennsylvania. Danny Case is their frontman, but there's actually

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7: All right, you got it on scratch and sniff. 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
8: Cameo from a Lambo. 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

0: Scratch and Sniff, remixing your faves, turning you on to what's next. This is Tom Morello. The song's called Date Night.
1: This song is also based on a true story. I don't know if you knew this, Mel, but it's about three Dutch teenagers who spied, captured, and assassinated some Nazis. True story. Look it up. Here's Date Night on Scratch and Sniff.

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0: the Elephant.
1: I love when that song gets stuck in my head. I also love when Breaking Benjamin gets in my head. Diary of Jane, the Synoid remix is what you heard.
0: Stupefy, the Fuss Forbidden remix from Disturbed. New Tom Morello, Date Night. And that is true. The story about three teenage Dutch girls, World War II, innocent looking. They kind of lured Nazi officers into the woods and killed them.
1: Bunch of badasses. That's off Tom's new album, by the way, which is coming out September 25th. We also played just some Van Halen, Panama, the Moonlight remix. It's a good night on Scratch and Sniff.
0: Metallica next. 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
0: My name is Malcolm, and the lovely woman to the left of me
1: is Kristen Limon. And no, I am not going to opening night of Metallica at the Sphere, but Mel is.
0: Yes, I am. Never been to the Sphere before, but here we come. October 1st, opening night. Right now, though, Metallica, Master of Puppets. That was the first album that Dave Mustaine did not do any writing on, and I guess he decided his future was Megadeth, not Metallica.

0: on to what's next and throwing Indian rappers at you as well from time to time.
1: We are Indian rappers. Papa Roach, who is one of my favorites. I've been loving them since sixth grade. See You in Hell. And this is Hanuman Kind. It kind of gets tricky, but once you get it, you finally get it. Here's See You in Hell on Scratch and Sniff.

0: Scratch and Sniff, the band is Ninth Key. It's that rap, a little rock, a little fun stuff. Happy Feels Like is the track.
1: Yeah, heavy on the emotions, but a good one. Toxicity, the Deep Delic remix right before that from System of a Down.
0: Papa Roach, See You in Hell with Humankind.
1: Close, Humankind. Almost got it.
0: Humankind.
1: I Stand Alone, the Seven-Eyed remix from Godsmack.
0: And Metallica, Master of Puppets. Like I said, it was the first song, the first album that no longer had Dave Mustaine on it, for you people that don't like Dave Mustaine.
1: Don't worry, you still get us, though. We're not going anywhere.
0: Scratch and Sniff, Rage Against the Machine, when we return.
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10: Kristen Limon. 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Some new stuff that you will learn to love. And how about some rage? There's a rumor going around that they are not going to tour again, but that's something that they've said before, and then they take it back. Here's Killing in the Name. It's Just a Tune remix on Scratch and Sniff.

0: Scratch and Sniff with new music. That is Architects. The song is called Broken Mirror, and Kristen and I both suggest that you do not break any mirrors.
1: Yeah, just don't look into it. That's the best way to not break it. Somewhere I Belong, the Patient remix from Linkin Park.
0: Daughtry, It's Not Over, the French Core remix. And how come every time we play the French Core remix, suddenly it makes Daughtry sound a little sexier?
1: It does sound a little sexier. They sing with the rose in their mouth. We played you some new music from Marilyn Manson, Exit Wound, some Rage Against the Machine, Killing in the Name, and we are so not done.
0: So not done. Raise your hands if you want nothing but a good time.
1: Raising my hand, you just can't see it. Hold on, it's Scratch and Sniff.
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7: I'm Malcolm. Kristen, you know, you probably weren't alive or around when this band first started, were you?
8: I don't think I was, but I do know the song. Poison, Nothing But a Good Time. This is the Fitch remix on Scratch and Sniff.

0: Scratch and Sniff with Autumn Kings. That song is called Gone, Gone, Gone. She's gone.
1: She is gone. Eye of the Storm, Into the Vortex remix from Pop Evil right before that.
0: New Atreyu, All For You, and Kristen told us of some movie with some dog, right?
1: The Never Ending Story. I used to watch it all the time as a kid, and I always got confused by it, but it's a name you don't forget. Faith No More, we played you Epic, the Utah Saints remix.
0: And Poison, Nothing But a Good Time, the Fitch remix. And Kristen was looking at me going, well, how come we didn't play Unskinny Bop? Just kidding.
1: We are going to play Black Sabbath, though. That's
0: if you don't
1: up.
0: Know what I mean, look up Poison and videos. Those guys were kooks back in the day.
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4: We've made it to the final segment of tonight's program. We call it Scratch and Sniff. If you're new to the show, if you just tuned in, you're wondering what the hell is happening here. 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

0: Kristen, don't let me down. Is this a letdown?
1: It is a letdown with a period at the end, not an exclamation point. This is Do It For The Love. By the way, this dude's real name, Blake Coddington. Think on that while you listen to this.

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1: Yes, it is. 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
0: Dead new music from Let Down, Do It for the Love, and Black Sabbath, War Pigs, the Meduso remix. Shout out to Ozzy. I mean, gosh, you know, it's hard to believe it's been just a little over a year since we lost him, but...
1: I can't believe it's already been over a year, man. You could feel the void, but thank you for hanging with us this weekend. Really appreciate you, and we'll do it again.
0: Yeah, 7 nights from now. 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
1: It's Scratch and Sniff. Have a good one. Adios.
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5: Lows around 59 and foggy overnight under clear skies, northerly winds around 5 miles an hour. High of 86 and foggy early Sunday, chance for storms. I'm staff meteorologist Derek Height.
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0: safe ride on cruise control. We're WIRX, and we're more like a race car with no brakes. Bob and Tom, they're the engine. Brock and Kiki, pure high-octane combustible fuel. John Cruise, the driver keeping us barely on the road. And Greg Beharrell, well, he's the rando guy hanging out at the window waving at strangers.
1: Let's go.
0: Everything that rocks, especially the people. And I think we should put Brock in the trunk. 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
4: Lows around 59 and foggy overnight under clear skies. Northerly winds around 5 miles an hour. High of 86 and foggy early Sunday. Chance for storms. I'm staff meteorologist Derek Height.
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4: WIRX weather.
5: Lows around 59 and foggy overnight under clear skies. Northerly winds around 5 miles an hour. High of 86 and foggy early Sunday. Chance for storms. I'm staff meteorologist Derek Hite.

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5: Lows around 59 and foggy overnight under clear skies. Northerly winds around 5 miles an hour. High of 86 and foggy early Sunday. Chance for storms. I'm staff meteorologist Derek Height.
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2: WIRX weather.
3: Chance of thunderstorms with fog in spots early today. Otherwise, sunshine mixed with clouds at times. High temperatures reach up to 86. Southerly winds 5 to 10 miles an hour. I'm staff meteorologist Derek Height.
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0: Brock and Kiki in the afternoon, and Greg Beharrell at night. 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
5: Chance of thunderstorms with fog in spots early today. Otherwise, sunshine mixed with clouds at times. High temperatures reach up to 86. Southerly winds 5 to 10 miles an hour. I'm staff meteorologist Derek Height.
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3: WIRX weather.
4: Chance of thunderstorms with fog in spots early today. Otherwise, sunshine mixed with clouds at times. High temperatures reach up to 86. Southerly winds 5 to 10 miles an hour. I'm staff meteorologist Derek Height.
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4: Hey, music scholars, great to have you back in attendance here at Classic Rock U, the institution of higher music education and celebration, where you get the stories behind the greatest songs in rock history straight from the artists alongside their music. I'm your host, a professor of rock. We're going to kick off today's course with a new segment. I call it Femme Fatale, songs about irresistible vixens, pulsed with danger, mystery, and undeniable allure. Of course, unleashed through heavy driving instrumentation, the Femme Fatale rock song has been around for a long time. They tap into a primal blend of fear and fascination where gritty guitar riffs and pounding drums echo the lyrical drama of a powerful, manipulative, or even an intoxicating figure who drags you toward the edge. The first song in our spotlight is one about a full-figured woman that fascinated the late Bon Scott. She rocked his world on many occasions, even though she was twice the size of the little frontman. Yeah, Bon Scott was a little guy. The encounter spawned one of the all-time great AC/DC tracks and one of the great riffs. Here's Whole Lotta Rosie on Classic Rock U.

10 and Classic Rock, you on the Professor of Rock. That was AC/DC with A Whole Lot of Rosie. Now, that track was inspired by a real meeting the Bon Scott had at the Freeway Gardens Motel in North Melbourne, where he met a voluptuous woman named Rosie, actually Rosemarie Garcia, he regarded as one of the most talented lovers he'd ever been with. The next Femme Fatale song is about the photograph of a Native American woman that captivated lead singer Ian Astbury to write about a proud, fiery woman who's also influenced by a woman he was dating at the time. From 1987, here's The Cult with Fire Woman on Classic Rock U.

Track Fire Woman, Professor of Rock here. Your Fire Woman was a number four mainstream rock track as the lead track from their Brilliant Sonic Temple album. Talking about femme fatale songs, now the next song is not exactly a femme fatale track. The songwriter behind it knew the woman well. In fact, it was meant to be a love letter to his high school sweetheart, Suzanne, who actually became his wife. The couple have been married for more than 56 years, but I thought we'd lighten it up a little bit here. Some people have used this song as a femme fatale song, but the real story behind it is true love. It's a phenomenal feat. 56 years they've been married. I'm talking about Dennis DeYoung and his Suzanne. Here's a lady on Classic Rock U.

0: Professor of Rock jamming some sticks on classic rock. You, not only is that one of the most enduring love letters of the rock era, it was a song that gave sticks the hit they really needed. Lady went to number 6 on the Billboard Hot 100, and many say it was the first power ballad. It actually came out much earlier than that, but it was re-released in 1975. All right, after the short break, we're going to spotlight more Femme Fatale songs, including a track that was placed on an indelible scene in a movie from the 80s, When Classic Rock U Returns.
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19: 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One of those songs is definitely In Your Eyes, a song heavily influenced by African songwriting that has a dual meaning. And I think Peter wrote it about actress Rosanna Arquette. In Your Eyes was about the romantic love, but it can also be about religious love. Peter Gabriel has been vague about it. He's used several meanings in interviews. It was, of course, used in the famous scene in Say Anything where John Cusack raised his boombox above his head. It actually wasn't the original choice for the song. There were several songs that they were looking for, including To Be a Lover by Billy Idol. But director Cameron Crowe saw it on a mixtape that he had made for Nancy Wilson from Heart when he married her, and he decided to go with that. Here's Peter Gabriel on Classic Rock U.

I'm your professor of rock, and this is Classic Rock U, the show where we reveal the sometimes painful, the occasionally accidental, and often hilarious process of creating the songs that you can still sing out loud.

0: Professor Rock with a great one from Nirvana on Classic Rock U to wrap up this segment on Femme Fatales. Some of these songs were on the line. Some of them were definitely about Femme Fatales. Heart-Shaped Box, definitely about a Femme Fatale. Kurt Cobain's wife, Courtney Love. Heart-Shaped Box reflected Kurt Cobain's intense, complicated relationship with Courtney.
1: I'm gonna be like you, Dad. You know I'm gonna be like you.
0: All right, it's time for our segment, My Dad's Vinyl. Oh man, one of my favorites we do on here. It's a tribute to my late father who raised me on the oldies but goodies. You know, one of the first albums my dad showed me as a kid that I remember vividly because of the album cover was The Doors. He told me this next song was one of the longest songs ever to hit number one. I'm of course talking about Light My Fire. Though the long guitar and organ solos were both edited out as the song was moving up the charts. It hit number one as the edited version. But you know, one of the things that stands out to me about this song is that my dad told me the story about The Doors playing the Ed Sullivan Show and how Ed himself demanded that Jim Morrison not sing the line about getting higher. But Jim, of course, rebelled and sang it with major emphasis, and they were never invited to perform on that particular show again. It's one of the first cool stories that my dad told me about rock and roll that truly resonated with me, and really where my love of storytelling and telling these stories came from. Thanks, Bob. Here's Light My Fire.

0: 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It's one that's on a very short list of tracks that really resonated with the counterculture and the pop culture of the 60s, going all the way to number one on the Billboard Hot 100. All right, coming up next, it's all about the magic of a live recording. 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
14: 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It's time for our segment, Live Baby Live. Well, it's a little bit of a tribute to that live album by INXS from their lyric, Live Baby Live. But, you know, there have been live versions of songs that have either outperformed the studio version or created a whole new generation of fans. A live version of a track that's definitely achieved the latter is Layla by Eric Clapton. For the 1992 MTV Unplugged, Eric feared redoing the electric Layla, so he reimagined it as a slow blues shuffle and a 1939 Martin acoustic guitar. The bold rearrangement ignited a cultural sensation, pushing the album past 26 million copies that were sold worldwide. Here's Layla.

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3: 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All right, it's time for this week's Classic Rock U countdown. And this time, we're going back to a wonderful year in music. Everybody was jamming to these tunes. Now, for some extra credit, let's see if you can guess the year by the clues that I give you right now. Okay, so it was an election year where George H.W. Bush faced off against Michael Dukakis. Who Framed Roger Rabbit, Big with Tom Hanks, and Rambo 3 with Sly Stallone ruled the summer box office. 30-something in L.A. Law were the dramas on television, and the Dodgers won the World Series behind Oral Hershiser. Can you guess the year? It was 1988. And right now we're going to count down the top 10 rock songs of 1988, a great year. The countdown kicks off with a song surrounded by irony. Bono of U2 wrote the lyrics to this one to explore the idea of greed, specifically targeting the lunatic fringe of American televangelists. Yeah, it was a big thing in 88 for sure. He also used it to satirize his own status as the frontman for a rock band, stealing hearts at a traveling show. Here's U2 with Desire at number 10.

Professor of Rock here, counting them down. At number 10 on the Classic Rock U Countdown of the top 10 rock songs of 1988, that was Desire by U2, the song that won the Grammy Award for Best Rock Performance that following year. All right, ranking number 9 on our countdown of the top 10 rock songs of 88 is a track probing the anxiety and self-doubt that is a real challenge of pursuing rock stardom. Tom Kiefer dug deep when he wrote this one. The track was a very real expression of what happens behind the scenes. Here's Cinderella with Gypsy Road on Classic Rock U at number 9.

0: Professor Rock with you. A little bit of Bad Medicine coming at you at number 8 on the Classic Rock U Countdown of the top 10 rockers of 88. Bon Jovi was the major rock headliner in 1988, selling out everywhere. Bad Medicine followed the formula of working with writer Desmond Child that was so successful on Slippery When Wet. The countdown rolls on with a track next that came to a lead singer in a dream. We're going to get to it after this short break when Classic Rock U returns.
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14: 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Right now, we're up to a song by a band that was grinding it out on the L.A. club scene. They lived in a very tight room inside of a warehouse, taking some day jobs and borrowing from friends to eat. Through it all, though, they still managed to party hardy. At number 7, I got Poison having nothing but a good time here on Classic Rock U.

Professor Rock, you're frantically landing at number 6 on the classic rock you count out of the top 10 rock songs in 1988. That's a little bit of an indie band for you there, R.E.M. with It's the End of the World as We Know It. That song actually came to lead singer Michael Stipe in a dream that he had about attending a party where every guest, except for him, had a name with the initials LB. Michael's rapid-fire delivery on the track was intended to evoke a chaotic dreamlike state. If he misses one word in that sucker live, it's a train wreck. All right, we've reached the halfway point of our countdown of the top 10 rock songs on 1988. Hitting the number 5 spot is a song that was written between 2 and 4 a.m., depending on what story you believe. It was actually written on the porch of Eddie Van Halen's house, or Sammy Hagar's porch, depending on the story. Now, Eddie had the riff, and Sammy Hagar came up with the lyrics. This happened when Eddie interrupted Sammy, who was about to have an intimate moment with his wife. And Sammy wrote this song, and the title definitely has to do with that situation. Here's Eddie, Sammy, Michael, and Alex Van Halen with Finish What You Started on Classic Rock U.

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1: Professor of Rock playing you one of my favorites from 88, In Excess, seductively making their way into the Classic Rock You Countdown, our top 10 rock songs of 1988. That's Need You Tonight at number 4. Atlantic Records thought the song was a stiff, and that's what they told the band, but In Excess made it the lead single from Kick, the album that took over 1988. The label was definitely wrong. Need You Tonight shot all the way to number 1 for Michael Hutchence and In Excess and made them primetime players. Man, In Excess, such a big band. All right, next up is one of the biggest power ballads of that year, and one of the most atmospheric guitar lines of all time, in my opinion. Talking about Whitesnake with Is This Love at number 3 on the Classic Rock You Countdown.

0: Classic Rock U Countdown, coming in at number 3 on the top 10 rock songs of 88. That's Is This Love by Whitesnake. I love that atmospheric guitar on that sucker. David Coverdale and John Sykes originally intended that song to be gifted to Tina Turner, but the legendary label mogul David Geffen convinced the guys to record it for themselves, keep it for Whitesnake, and it became a number 2 smash on the Billboard Hot 100 with a huge video. All right, next up, I'm going to share what Joe Elliott told me about one of Def Leppard's biggest records. The countdown continues right after this break on Classic Rock U.
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27: 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Does Barry Manilow know that you raid his wardrobe?
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0: All right, we're getting into the nitty-gritty in our countdown of the top 10 rock songs of 1988. It's the title track from the best-selling album of the year. Here's what Joe Elliott told me about the album Hysteria.
29: What we tried to create was the ultimate rock record with everything in it. So what does that thing do? Let's use it. We tried to make a Sgt. Pepper for our generation. That was the blueprint. Yeah. And that's why it took so long. We went down so many dead ends and they didn't work that we came back up. The actual thing you hear didn't take that long. There was about 18 months of complete bollocks just trying to get there. You know, because they probably had it all mapped out. We were flapping in the wind. We didn't know what to do. It just took time and then it all fell into place.

All right, coming in at the number one spot, no surprise at all here. They were the biggest band in 1988 with one of the biggest records ever. In fact, this song made their album the biggest selling debut album ever. It's Sweet Child of Mine by the Boys, Guns N' Roses.

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4: Hey, welcome back to more Classic Rock U with me, the Professor of Rock. So cool to have you here in attendance as we share the stories and the interesting facts around the greatest songs in rock history and, of course, celebrate their legacy. We're going to play them forever. It's time for this week's KOL, Killer Opening Line. We're going to start this hour with a song that broke the Cars. It's a song with the killer of all killer opening lines, I Don't Mind You Coming Here, Wasting All My Time, and with a catchy, biting guitar hook with the downstrokes on the lower E string. Man, Ben Orr, Elliot Easton, Greg Hawks, David Robinson, and Rick Ocasek, they were just what we needed in 1978. Here's the song on Classic Rock U.

Professor of Rock, playing you a great one from the Cars, Classic Rock You. That's just what I needed. That was their breakout track, and it was already a hit song on the radio from airplay off the demo tape of two major stations in Boston before they even had a record deal with Elektra. But man, I'm still in shock every time that I remember that this song only went to number 27 on the Billboard Hot 100. That's a number one song if I've ever heard one. All right, it's time for this week's Power Ballad Bonanza. We're going to feature a song from the first album that Jimmy Jamison performed vocals on for the band Survivor. I gotta tell you, I think Survivor is one of the most underrated bands of the rock era. So many great songs, and Jimmy is one of the great lead singers. I wrote this with guitarist Frankie Sullivan. I Can't Hold Back on Classic Rock U.

0: Professor of Rock here, indulging on a classic rock you power ballad bonanza. That's Alone from 1987. Now, before Heart had a huge number one smash with that song, which actually put a period on their comeback that started in 1985, this song, Alone, was actually recorded by the guys that wrote it, Billy Steinberg and Tom Kelly. They did it under the name I-10, and then it was performed by John Stamos on the TV sitcom Dreams. It was a series that only lasted about 5 episodes, if you remember that. It was canceled by CBS promptly, and then, of course, Heart took it all the way to number one. All right, next up, we got Cover Me, a session spotlighting two of the greatest covers by a pair of icons. That's when Classic Rock U returns.
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7: you're attending Classic Rock U. I'm your Professor of Rock, and our next section is called Cover Me, the greatest cover songs in history. It's a spotlight on two of the greatest covers that completely transformed the original version, even though the originals were created by two of the most influential acts of the rock era. Our first cover is the masterful reimagining of Bob Dylan's All Along the Watchtower, changed from a folk song into an incendiary rock titan. The man who made it monumental? Well, that was Jimi Hendrix.

Professor of Rock playing another incredible cover on Classic Rock U. That was Joe Cocker's rendition with a little help from my friends. You know, Joe turned a lighthearted anthem sung by Ringo Starr to great effect from 1967 into a soulful tour de force in 69. Covered that at Woodstock and did a great job with it. All right, we're going to do a couple more examples, I've decided, of Cover Me. We're going to give you a couple of covers that became hard rock classics. I mean, actually, one's got a pretty funny story. Okay, so the Kinks original version of You Really Got Me, that definitely ranks as one of the best rock tracks of all time. But Van Halen's raw intensity took the song to a new level with their cover in the decade that would follow in the late 70s. It was a staple during their early days playing in dive bars in Hollywood, and the crowd always ate it up, so it was no surprise that they included it on their Monster self-titled debut LP in 78. The Kinks were really angry when they would play concerts in America in the late 70s, because many in the audience thought they were covering a Van Halen song, but they got over it because it introduced the band to a new generation of fans. Here's You Really Got Me.

Professor of Rock, jolting you with a little crew, Motley Crue on Classic Rock, you with their cover of Smokin' in the Boys' Room, originally done by Brownsville Station in 1973, and it was actually lead singer Vince Neil's idea to record the cover for Motley's Theater of Pain album. They actually played the song as a warm-up for their sound check before they recorded their own version in 1985. All right, it's time to uncork a little bit of Bottle Lightning on our show. You know, the industry calls them one-hit wonders, but we refer to them here at Classic Rock U as a lightning in a bottle. Now, this band was an interesting one. Three of the four members were part of a long lineage of Native American roots, and their music drew heavily on that proud ancestry. Here's a band named after my hometown, Blackfoot, with some Bottle Lightning called Train Train on Classic Rock U.

0: Hey, Professor Rock blasting the sound of Blackfoot on Classic Rock U, Train from 1979. Blackfoot's first top 40 entry was a very underappreciated highway song that peaked at number 26 on the Billboard Hot 100, but Train was the track that gave them lasting power at rock radio as a classic, even though the single didn't chart as high as Highway Song, it crested at number 38. Bottle Lightning is always fun to reflect back on because it was something the artist could never quite recapture, but man, what a classic by Blackfoot. Hidden Gems, they're definitely like that as well. There's a special quality with some tracks that give them a distinction even though they've lost some luster over time. Maybe we haven't heard them on radio as much as Living on a Prayer, Don't Stop Believing. But next, we're going to showcase a couple of those hidden gems from the 70s when Classic Rocky returns.
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0: Hey, music scars, you're attending Classic Rock U. I'm your professor of rock. We're going to shine the spotlight on some hidden gems from the 70s. Songs are often overlooked when talking about brilliant tracks from that decade. The 70s, a lot of competition there, but I'm hailing Back in the Saddle as a hidden gem for its aggressive pro-metal rise. A hammering six-string bass riff and inventive studio tricks like Steven Tyler stomping on plywood and swinging chords through the mic. From the Rocks album, here's a classic from Aerosmith on Classic Rock U.

Peter here, your Professor Rock, giving you ear-opening insight into why certain songs never fade away. 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
3: 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If this doesn't shake you out of your lethargy, nothing ever will. 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

0: Hey, Professor Rock here playing the mind-bending music of Yes here at Classic Rock U. That's a great one. Roundabout, one of the most compelling songs in the prog rock genre. Now, there's a single edit of the song that AM radio played back in 72 that was about 3 minutes and 27 seconds long. It charted well, actually went to number 13, but if you really want to get the maximum benefit of that song, you gotta listen to the full version that clocks in at 8 minutes and 29 seconds. Alright, we're gonna take a little break and come back with a spotlight on two songs that didn't make it to number 1. But definitely should have. Plus a lot more when Classic Rock U returns.
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3: 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And in this class, we regularly give special recognition to a song that didn't quite make it to number one on the charts, but it's definitely number one in our hearts. Here's one that I believe if it would have come out after the band broke it big, it would have been a huge hit. It actually stalled at number 56 on the Billboard Hot 100, but it's a different story in the barometer of our hearts. The personal conviction of Kevin Cronin is strong on this one. 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

Classic Rock with you. That's a song that's definitely number one in our hearts. Journey on Classic Rock, you with a loving, touching, squeezing. The lyrics, of course, echo Steve Perry's real heartbreak, turning a romance built on trust into a cycle of deceit. First, her betrayal of him, and then the sting of her new lover's infidelity. It culminates in a decisive in-your-face rebuff with Steve's lyrics, "Now it's your turn to cry." Love and Touch and Squeezing was also not a huge hit on the charts. It stalled at number 16 on the Billboard Hot 100, but it's a hard stopper for sure. All right, the next track that's number one in our hearts, it climaxed in the teens on the Billboard Hot 100, but generates instant adrenaline as one of the greatest rock tracks in history. I'm talking about Panama by Van Halen. It peaked at number 13, but it's definitely number one in our hearts.

Back here playing with the pride of Jacksonville, Florida. Leonard Skinner on Classic Rock U with Sweet Home Alabama. It was the single that definitely catapulted Skinner into national prominence and one of the most recognized of the rock era, but it only peaked at number 8 on the Billboard Hot 100. A lot of people would think that was a surefire number 1 hit, but it's definitely number 1 in our hearts for its irresistible guitar hook, its legendary role as an upbeat counterpoint to critics, and its lasting homage to home, belonging, and Southern pride, despite interpretations that sometimes frame it as a critique of American history. It's a lot deeper than that. All right, our next session is one of math, actually my least favorite subject. You're going to like this version of our math class. It's time for Math Trio, focusing on the greatest assembly of three musicians to make one incredible band. Ginger Baker, Jack Bruce, and Eric Clapton made up the foundational 1960s power trio Cream. They advanced blues rock, they expanded the scope of extended improvisation, and they may have invented heavy metal. Here's the second top 10 hit by Cream, White Room, on Classic Rock U.

0: Professor of Rock here on Classic Rock U, hitting the curriculum with Math Trio, the spotlight on the most impactful triads of rock and roll. That was Cream with White Room that climbed to number 6 on the Billboard Hot 100 back in the day. All right, after we take a short break, we're coming back with a couple more before we're going to let you go home. It's time for a little bit more Math Trio when Classic Rock U returns.
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1: 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The Professor of Rock is known for his signature look of glasses, hat, and rock and roll t-shirt. Hit the books for the class everyone's got it bad for. 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
0: Hey, Professor Rock at the front of the class. The subject here is Math Trio here at Classic Rock U. For these rock threesomes, the whole is greater than the sum of the parts. Each musician in these trios were brilliant on their very own, but when they got together, they elevated their artistry, creating some of the best music in rock history. They came from different places in the world, such as Houston, Texas, where ZZ Top emerged whole. 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
13: Rumors spread around in that Texas town about the shack outside the game. And you know what I'm talking about. Just let me know if you wanna go to that whole mile on the range. They got a lot of nice girls.

0: It's time to end the show here at Classic Rock. You got the Professor Rock. No lectures here. But we're using a tech tool for a class on Math Trio, a celebration of magical trifectas in rock and roll. The Police formed in London, England in 1977, and King of Pain is definitely one of their best songs. It was actually one of the 10 original tracks on the vinyl release of Synchronicity, the final studio album before Summers, Copeland, and the great Sting went their separate ways. When the album was converted to the CD format, though, the label added Murder by Numbers, bringing the track listing to 11. Now, Sting's wife, Trudy, was the muse that gave him the idea to write a song by the name of King of Pain, because that's what Trudy called him to get him to realize that he was always writing songs about his personal anguish. It was a number 3 hit on the Billboard Hot 100 and a number 1 track on the mainstream rock chart back in 83. And with that, the bell is rung. Time is up for this edition of Classic Rock U, the higher institution of music education and celebration on the greatest songs in rock history. Thanks for being with us. I'm your Professor Rock signing off. Until next time, 3 chords and the truth, my friends.
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9: Sunshine mixed with clouds at times, with fog in spots early today, with a chance of thunderstorms. Daytime highs approaching 86, winds out of the south, 8 to 15 miles an hour. I'm staff meteorologist Derek Height.
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13: Sunshine mixed with clouds at times, with fog in spots early today, with a chance of thunderstorms. Daytime highs approaching 86, winds out of the south, 8 to 15 miles an hour. I'm staff meteorologist Derek Hite.
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12: WIRX weather.
13: Highs around 86 this afternoon under mainly cloudy skies with a chance for storms. Winds out of the south, 8 to 15 miles an hour. Cloudy tonight. Thunderstorms likely, 70. I'm staff meteorologist Derek Height.
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0: Another long set of rock is next on WIRX. Everything that rocks. 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We're WIRX and we're more like a race car with no brakes. Bob and Tom, they're the engine. Brock and Kiki, pure high-octane combustible fuel. John Cruise, the driver keeping us barely on the road. And Greg Beharrell, well, he's the rando guy hanging out at the window waving at strangers.
1: Let's go.
0: Everything that rocks, especially the people. And I think we should put Brock in the trunk. 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
14: WIRX weather.
15: Highs around 86 this afternoon under mainly cloudy skies with a chance for storms. Winds out of the south, 8 to 15 miles an hour. Cloudy tonight. Thunderstorms likely, 70. I'm staff meteorologist Derek Height.
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4: WIRX weather.
5: Highs around 86 this afternoon under mainly cloudy skies with a chance for storms. Winds out of the south, 8 to 15 miles an hour. Cloudy tonight. Thunderstorms likely, 70. I'm Staff Meteorologist Derek Height.
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10: WIRX weather.
11: Highs around 86 this afternoon, under mainly cloudy skies, with a chance for storms. Winds out of the south, 8 to 15 miles an hour. Cloudy tonight, thunderstorms likely, 70. I'm staff meteorologist Derek Height.
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9: A severe thunderstorm watch continues. Chance of thunderstorms this afternoon. Otherwise, mainly cloudy skies expect. High temperatures reach up to 86. Southerly winds 8 to 15 miles an hour. I'm staff meteorologist Derek Height.
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0: night, we're WIRX. 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
9: A severe thunderstorm watch continues. Chance of thunderstorms this afternoon. Otherwise, mainly cloudy skies expect. High temperatures reach up to 86. Southerly winds 8 to 15 miles an hour. I'm staff meteorologist Derek Height.
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9: A severe thunderstorm watch continues until 7 p.m. tonight. Mainly cloudy this afternoon with a chance for storms. High of 86, winds out of the south, 8 to 15 miles an hour. I'm staff meteorologist Derek Height.
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9: A severe thunderstorm watch remains in effect. Overcast skies this afternoon with a chance of severe storms. Eyes level off around 86. Southwest winds 8 to 15 miles an hour. I'm staff meteorologist Derek Height.
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10: A severe thunderstorm watch remains in effect. Overcast skies this afternoon with the chance of severe storms. Eyes level off around 86. Southwest winds 8 to 15 miles an hour. I'm staff meteorologist Derek Height.
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0: More rock is next on Everything That Rocks. 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We're WIRX, and we're more like a race car with no brakes. Bob and Tom, they're the engine. Brock and Kiki, pure high-octane combustible fuel. John Cruz, the driver keeping us barely on the road. And Greg Beharrell, well, he's the rando guy hanging out at the window, waving at strangers.
1: Let's go.
0: Everything that rocks, especially the people. And I think we should put Brock in the trunk. This is WIRX.
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10: WIRX weather.
11: A severe thunderstorm watch remains in effect. Overcast skies this afternoon with the chance of severe storms. Eyes level off around 86. Southwest winds 8 to 15 miles an hour. I'm staff meteorologist Derek Height.
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11: A severe thunderstorm watch remains in effect. Overcast skies this afternoon with the chance of severe storms. Eyes level off around 86. Southwest winds 8 to 15 miles an hour. I'm staff meteorologist Derek Height.
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10: A severe thunderstorm watch remains in effect.
11: Overcast skies this afternoon
10: with the chance of severe storms.
11: Eyes level off around 86. Southwest winds 8 to 15 miles an hour.
10: I'm staff meteorologist Derek Height.
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7: WIRX weather.
8: A severe thunderstorm watch continues until 7 p.m. tonight. Overcast skies tonight with storms likely. Lows around 70. Southwesterly winds 8 to 15 miles an hour. I'm staff meteorologist Derek Height.
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0: everything that rocks. Bob and Tom in the morning, John Cruise during the day, Rock and Kiki in the afternoon, and Greg Bahero at night. Everything that rocks.
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9: A severe thunderstorm watch continues until 8 p.m. tonight. Cloudy tonight, with storms likely. Lows around 70. Southwesterly winds 8 to 15 miles an hour. I'm staff meteorologist Derek Height.
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13: WIRX weather.
14: A severe thunderstorm watch continues until 8 p.m. tonight. Cloudy tonight with storms likely. Lows around 70. Southwesterly winds 8 to 15 miles an hour. I'm staff meteorologist Derek Height.
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16: A severe thunderstorm watch continues. Cloudy skies expected tonight, with thunderstorms likely. Lows dip down to about 70. Southwesterly winds 8 to 15 miles an hour. I'm staff meteorologist Derek Height.
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1: You know, this time of year is no joke if you're a farmer. It's long days, early mornings, late nights, climbing in and out of equipment, lifting, hauling, you name it. So if your knees, shoulders, hips, or back are screaming at you, I get it. It's Kiki from WIRX, and here's the thing. If someone tells you surgery is your only option, especially in the middle of harvest season, it's worth getting another opinion first. That's why I like what Dr. Caravelli and the team at

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3: A severe thunderstorm watch continues. Cloudy skies expected tonight with thunderstorms likely. Lows dip down to about 70. Southwesterly winds 8 to 15 miles an hour. I'm staff meteorologist Derek Height.
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0: 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We're WIRX, and we're more like a race car with no brakes. Bob and Tom, they're the engine. Brock and Kiki, pure high-octane combustible fuel. John Cruise, the driver keeping us barely on the road. And Greg Beharrell, well, he's the rando guy hanging out at the window, waving at strangers.
1: Let's go!
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6: A severe thunderstorm watch continues. Cloudy skies expected tonight with thunderstorms likely. Lows dip down to about 70. Southwesterly winds, 8 to 15 miles an hour. I'm staff meteorologist Derek Height.
0: New, old, and everything in between. WIRX.

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1: 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WIRX.

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